the king owned everything. And so he or she could take everything from you even though you worked the land. Another policy that the Spanish crown implemented was authorized slavery, in that the Spanish crown wanted people to come over to this area to colonize it. And they wanted people to build their homes, to build their churches, to build their communities. And so as a result, the Spanish then enslaved the Pueblo people. So they built these communities. They didn't pay them. They didn't give them a living wage. They didn't give them reparations for any of those structures. They merely forced them to work, and they forced them to accept the Catholic faith.

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1: The kind of structures they lived in were multi-storied structureslike you see sometimes in pictures of many of these ancient ruins where people lived in one big structure like a big apartment complex or hotel where everybody had a place to stay there wasn't one house for one family or another house for a family but everybody lived in one big structure
2: the way that people were building their homes around that time were between 3 to 4 stories high so it looked like townhomes and the spanishWe're really impressed with the architecture of the Pueblo people, so that's why they named them Pueblo, which means town, so townspeople.
1: Spanish had been in the Western Hemisphere since 1492. It wasn't until they came to this area that they began to use the term Pueblo to describe all the groups of people that were living here.
0: Pueblo จึงไม่ใช่ภาษาของชนพื้นเมืองแต่เป็นภาษาสเปนที่เพิ่งใช้เรียกในภายหลังชาวสเปนเรียกชื่อคนกลุ่มนี้ตามลักษณะบ้านที่พบแล้วถ้ามีหลายชนเผ่าที่อาศัยอยู่ในบ้านแบบเดียวกันคำถามคือพูบโลเป็นคำที่ใช้เรียกแทนชื่อชนเผ่าไหนกันแน่
1: Good question. Things changed after the Spanish came to this area. There were issues of blending the cultures together, of the religion and the philosophy of the Pueblo people, even the architectureEven simple things like irrigation, societies, governance. One of the important things about the Pueblo people is that even though they have many, many other native peoples living here, like the Navajo, the Comanche, the Utes, many, many other groups, they weren't included in that term. And so now that's why we still use that term Pueblo because of what the Spanish recognized as far as how they identify with these groups of people. And then most importantly for the Spanish because they represented Catholic monarchs was that they were here to Christianize people.
0: การเผยแพร่ศาสนาเป็นจุดประสงค์หลักของชาวสเปนที่เข้ามาในยุคแรกๆแต่เรื่องนี้กลับกลายเป็นประเด็นที่จุดชนวนความขัดแย้ง
1: That led up to the Pueblo Revolt in 1680, where the Pueblos decided they were no longer going to tolerate.
3: So they had their original traditional religious practices. Then when the Spanish came through, you know, they built their churches and they forced Catholicism onto them. Pueblo Revolt happened to force out the Spanish. They forced out, they even killed some of the priests and they drove the Spanish out, get rid of all the Spanish influences, including the religion, and they burned the churches. And part of becoming Christian was to be baptized. And many Native Americans walked down to rivers and streams and anywhere they could get to unbaptize themselves too during the Pueblo Revolt. Pope is the Native American who kind of led the Pueblo Revolt in 1680. Because all the different tribes spoke different languages, one of the ways they had to communicate was through a braided rope with knots in it.
4: Their language

0: languages are totally different.
1: Each band has a different dialect. So like how people from China, there's Mandarin Chinese, or you know, they speak a different language, that's how we are.
2: The member of each tribe was given rope with knots, and every day they untied one knot, like an hourglass, a countdown. When they were out of knots, that was the day agreed upon to rise up against the Spanish. There were Pueblo members who warned the priests and warned the Spanish, and so the attack took place a day in advance, what was originally intended.
3: And even though there were continued revolts, though not completely successful, there were issues of working together, though initially not always peacefully, but learning to live together in an environment that requires them to work together. But most importantly, another thing that changed was when the Spanish came, they brought the construct of adobe. And adobe are mud bricks that they brought over. Many of the Pueblos were using rocks and mortar between it as mud to hold these structures together. Then after the Spanish came, we began to use adobe.
4: ไม่เพียงคำว่าโพบูโลเท่านั้นคำว่าอะโดบี้ก็มาจากภาษาสเปนเช่นกันหมายถึงอิฐที่ทำจากโคลนตากแห้งต่อมาคำนี้ถูกนำมาใช้ในความหมายของบ้านหรือโครงสร้างที่ทำจากดินและวัสดุอินทรีย์อะโดบี้เป็นหนึ่งในรูปแบบโครงสร้างที่เก่าแก่ที่สุดและมีการใช้งานกันทั่วโลกโดยเฉพาะในพื้นที่แห้งแล้ง
5: It's mudand water and grasses, and so they use that as a plaster in the walls and then use rock in between. They have the wood up above and then they would use it to make the roof strong. They could put a ladder in between and climb up. It was stability. Yeah, they could hang things from them. They would use ladders to get up to the roof. And then they would go in through the roof. No windows or doors on the outside.

see the sights, you need to go on our 9-mile one-way driving loop. So as you go around today, there are all of the different sites to see. First two sites have never been excavated, so you get a good idea of what they look like. You can see the canyon length going down. There are many of great houses here. All of these sites are very formal, public and ceremonial structures. There are also smaller sites we think were houses where most of the people lived. There are many of those as well, but there's only three here that you can see. Overall, there's about 4,000 sites in our canyon here. People have been here over 3,000 years. There is evidence for them pretty much throughout all of this northern southwest, what we call the Four Corners area. From about 500 AD to about 1250 AD, these are the ancestors of the Pueblo people that are throughout New Mexico, Texas, and Arizona today. Many more people started moving into the canyon about 500 AD. There was a bigger community of about maybe 70, 80 people. Starting about 800, 850, something very strange started happening. We're not really sure why, but they started building overlarge monumental structures, the first of which was Pueblo Benito.

Many of the sites we know were astronomical sites. They were orienting their buildings to document the sun. It was part of their sacred calendar

They knew how to set the ceremonies if they watched the sun carefully, where they could document the equinoxes, solstices, different areas we think they were recording or documenting the different aspects of the sun, possibly the moon. Whole building is oriented so that you can watch the sun rise through double doors on the equinoxes, watch it set through the same doors. Later on, they built buildings that were lined up on a north-south line going right through that section where that rock is.

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1: So Puyallup is one of those entities that is probably part of like Chaco Canyon Verde and other ancestral sites in the United States.
2: Chaco Canyon was same people, but earlier in their time frame. So Chaco Canyon was about 800, maybe even earlier than that, through the 1150, 1200. And we are 1200 on until about 1500, right before the Spanish came. So same people.You can actually see some of their building style here, different things to work with, different rock, different building kind of supplies that's local. And so they changed their building style because of that.
3: So now we have a more good example of how the Pueblo architecture has changed. One of the main predominant characteristics of that was the people who lived there used that geographic formation, a large cliff.They built their houses underneath that. Whereas with Chaco, it was a complete separation of the technology. They developed a different technology. Now they were building their houses separate, isolated as a whole structure.
4: So all of that was here, and it's still here, and it's still in all of the pueblos today.
0: ชื่อเผ่าภาษาสถาปัตยกรรมวิถีชีวิตและทุกบริบทบนพื้นที่แห่งนี้คือวิวัฒนาการจากรอยต่อแห่งยุคสมัยรอยต่อแห่งอารยธรรมที่หล่อหลอมจนกลายเป็นชาวพูบโลในยุคปัจจุบัน
3: In 1620 the Spanish crown recognized each of the different pueblos as having the right to existthe right for sovereignty, which basically means they have the right to govern themselves and make certain policies that are best for them. Without that recognition of sovereignty, the Spanish crown would not have been able to engage or embrace the Pueblo people. That's why the Pueblo people still live on their aboriginal land base as compared to many of the other tribes in the United States where they were either pushed off of their land or relocated to another place.And though they were still under oppression, it allowed them to have their lands. And so we still use that understanding of sovereignty even today because it means so much because we are here. Our language exists, our culture exists, and our heritage exists only because perhaps maybe the fact that the Spanish crown recognized that many, many years ago.

0: การค้นพบทวีปอเมริกาของชาวยุโรปเริ่มคุกคามวิถีของชนพื้นเมืองหลายสิ่งบ่งชี้ถึงการถ่ายทอดทางวัฒนธรรมจากชนชาติอันไกลโพ้นโดยเฉพาะอิทธิพลซึ่งได้รับจากมหาอำนาจชาติแรกที่เข้ามาจักรวรรดิที่ทรงพลังที่สุดของโลกในช่วงศตวรรษที่16ผู้ก่อกำเนิดยุคเปลี่ยนผ่านครั้งสำคัญ
1: 1598 was when the Spanish truly made an effort to colonize. As a result of that colonization, they brought two specific policies. One was called a tribute component, much like it's in Europe at the time, where the king owned the land, and you may have worked on the land, but the king owned everything. And so he or she could take everything from you, even though you worked the land. Another policy that the Spanish crown implemented was authorized slavery, in that the Spanish crown wanted people to come over to this area to colonize it. And they wanted people to build their homes, to build their churches, to build their communities. And so as a result, the Spanish then enslaved the Pueblo people. So they built these communities. They didn't pay them. They didn't give them a living wage. They didn't give them reparations for any of those structures. They merely forced them to work, and they forced them to accept the Catholic faith.

0: ้เรียกแทนชื่อชนเผ่าไหนกันแน่
1: Good question. Things changed after the Spanish came to this area. There were issues of blending the cultures together, of the religion and the philosophy of the Pueblo people, even the architecture, even simple things like irrigation, societies, governance. One of the important things about the Pueblo people is that even though they have many, many other native peoples living here, like the Navajo, the Comanche, the Utes, many, many other groups, they weren't included in that term Pueblo. And so now that's why we still use that term Pueblo, because of what the Spanish recognized as far as how they identify with these groups of people. And then most importantly for the Spanish, because they represented Catholic monarchs, was that they were here to Christianize people.
0: การเผยแพร่ศาสนาเป็นจุดประสงค์หลักของชาวสเปนที่เข้ามาในยุคแรกๆแต่เรื่องนี้กลับกลายเป็นประเด็นที่จุดชนวนความขัดแย้ง
1: That led up to the Pueblo Revolt in 1680, where the Pueblos decided they were no longer going to tolerate.
2: So they had their original traditional religious practices. Then when the Spanish came through, you know, they built their churches and they forced Catholicism onto them. Pueblo Revolt happened to force out the Spanish. They forced out. They even killed some of the priests, and they drove the Spanish out. Get rid of all the Spanish influences, including the religion, and they burned the churches. And part of becoming Christian was to be baptized. And many Native Americans walked down to rivers and streams and anywhere they could get to unbaptize themselves too during the Pueblo Revolt. Pope is the Native American who kind of led the Pueblo Revolt in 1680, because all the different tribes spoke different languages. One of the ways they had to communicate was through a braided rope with knots in it.
3: Their languages are totally different.
4: Each band has a different dialect. So like how people from China, there's Mandarin Chinese, or you know, they speak a different language, that's how we are.
2: The member of each tribe was given rope with knots, and every day they untied one knot, like an hourglass, a countdown. When they were out of knots, that was the day agreed upon to rise up against the Spanish. There were Pueblo members who warned the priests mm-hmm. and warned the Spanish, and so the attack took place a day in advance, what was originally intended.
1: And even though there were continued revolts, though not completely successful, there were issues of working together, though initially not always peacefully, but learning to live together in an environment that requires them to work together. But most importantly, another thing that changed was when the Spanish came, they brought the construct of adobe. And adobe are mud bricks that they brought over. Many of the Pueblos were using rocks and mortar between it as mud to hold these structures together. Then after the Spanish came, we began to use adobe.
0: ไม่เพียงคำว่า Pueblo เท่านั้นคำว่า adobe ก็มาจากภาษาสเปนเช่นกันหมายถึงอิฐที่ทำจากโคลนตากแห้งต่อมาคำนี้ถูกนำมาใช้ในความหมายของบ้านหรือโครงสร้างที่ทำจากดินและวัสดุอินทรีย์ Adobe เป็นหนึ่งในรูปแบบโครงสร้างที่เก่าแก่ที่สุดและมีการใช้งานกันทั่วโลกโดยเฉพาะในพื้นที่แห้งแล้ง
3: It's mud and water and grasses and so they use that as a plasterin the walls and then use rock in between. They have the wood up above and then they would use it to make the roof strong. They could put a ladder in between and climb up. It was stability. Mm-hmm. Yeah, they could hang things from them. They would use ladders to get up to the roof and then they would go in through the roof. No windows or doors on the outside.

To see the sights, you need to go on our 9-mile one-way driving loop. So as you go around today, there are all of the different sites to see. First two sites have never been excavated, so you get a good idea what they look like. You can see the canyon length going down. There are many of great houses here. All of these sites are very formal, public and ceremonial structures. There are also smaller sites we think were houses where most of the people lived. There are many of those as well, but there's only three here that you can see. Overall, there's about 4,000 sites in our canyon here. People have been here over 3,000 years. There is evidence for them pretty much throughout all of this northern southwest, what we call the Four Corners area. From about 500 AD to about 1250 AD, these are the ancestors of the Pueblo people that are throughout New Mexico, Texas, and Arizona today. Many more people started moving into the canyon about 500 AD. There was a bigger community of about maybe 70, 80 people. Starting about 800, 850, something very strange started happening. We're not really sure why, but they started building overlarge monumental structures, the first of which was Pueblo Benito.

Many of the sites we know were astronomical sites. They were orienting their buildings to document the sun. It was part of their sacred calendar. They knew how to set the ceremonies if they watched the sun carefully, where they could document the equinoxes, solstices. Different areas we think they were recording or documenting the different aspects of the sun, possibly the moon. Whole building is oriented so that you can watch the sun rise through double doors on the equinoxes, watch it set through the same doors. Later on, they built buildings that were lined up on a north-south line going right through that section where that rock is.

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1: So Puyi Cliffs is one of those entities that is probably part of like Chaco Canyon, Mesa Verde, and other ancestral sites in the United States.
2: Chaco Canyon was same people, but earlier in their time frame. So Chaco Canyon was about 800, maybe even earlier than that, through the 1150-1200.And we are 1200 on until about 1500, right before the Spanish came. So same people, you can actually see some of their building style here, different things to work with, different rock, different building kind of supplies that's local. And so they changed their building style because of that.
3: So now we have a more good example of how the Pueblo architecture has changed.One of the main predominant characteristics of that was the people who lived there used that geographic formation, a large cliff, they built their houses underneath that. Whereas with Chaco, it was a complete separation of the technology. They developed a different technology. Now they were building their houses separate, isolated as a whole structure.
4: So all of that was here, and it's still here, and it's still in all of the pueblos today.
0: ชื่อเผ่าภาษาสถาปัตยกรรมวิถีชีวิตและทุกบริบทบนพื้นที่แห่งนี้คือวิวัฒนาการจากรอยต่อแห่งยุคสมัยรอยต่อแห่งอารยธรรมที่หล่อหลอมจนกลายเป็นชาวพูบโลในยุคปัจจุบัน
3: In 1620, the Spanish crown recognized each of the different pueblos as having the right to exist, the right for sovereignty, which basically means they had the right to govern themselves and make certain policies that are best for them. Without that recognition of sovereignty, the Spanish crown would not have been able to engage or embrace the Pueblo people. That's why the Pueblo people still live on their aboriginal land base.As compared to many of the other tribes in the United States, where they were either pushed off of their land or relocated to another place. And though they were still under oppression, it allowed them to have their lands. And so we still use that understanding of sovereignty even today because it means so much because we are here, our language exists, our culture and our heritage exists, only because perhaps maybe the fact that the Spanish crown recognized that.Many, many years ago.

0: การค้นพบทวีปอเมริกาของชาวยุโรปเริ่มคุกคามวิถีของชนพื้นเมืองหลายสิ่งบ่งชี้ถึงการถ่ายทอดทางวัฒนธรรมจากชนชาติอันไกลโพ้นโดยเฉพาะอิทธิพลซึ่งได้รับจากมหาอำนาจชาติแรกที่เข้ามาจักรวรรดิที่ทรงพลังที่สุดของโลกในช่วงศตวรรษที่16ผู้ก่อกำเนิดยุคเปลี่ยนผ่านครั้งสำคัญ
1: 1598 was when the Spanish truly made an effort to colonize. As a result of that colonization, they brought two specific policies. One was called a tribute component, much like it's in Europe at the time, where the king owned the land, and you may have worked on the land, but the king owned everything, and so he or she could take everything from you, even though you worked the land. Another policy that the Spanish Crown implemented was authorized slavery.In that the Spanish Crown wanted people to come over to this area to colonize it. And they wanted people to build their homes, to build their churches, to build their communities. And so as a result, the Spanish then enslaved the Pueblo people. So they built these communities. They didn't pay them. They didn't give them a living wage. They didn't give them reparations for any of those structures. They merely forced them to work and they forced them to accept the Catholic faith.

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1: The kind of structures they lived in were multi-storied structureslike you see sometimes in pictures of many of these ancient ruins where people lived in one big structure like a big apartment complex or hotel where everybody had a place to stay there wasn't one house for one family or another house for a family but everybody lived in one big structure
2: the way that people were building their home at that time were between 3 to 4 stories high so it looked like townhomes and the Spanish were really impressed with the architecture of the Pueblo people so that's why

0: They named him Pueblo, which means town, so townspeople.
1: Spanish had been in the Western Hemisphere since 1492. It wasn't until they came to this area that they began to use the term Pueblo to describe all the groups of people that were living here.
2: Pueblo จึงไม่ใช่ภาษาของชนพื้นเมืองแต่เป็นภาษาสเปนที่เพิ่งใช้เรียกในภายหลังชาวสเปนเรียกชื่อคนกลุ่มนี้ตามลักษณะบ้านที่พบแล้วถ้ามีหลายชนเผ่าที่อาศัยอยู่ในบ้านแบบเดียวกันคำถามคือ Pueblo เป็นคำที่ใช้เรียกแทนชื่อชนเผ่าไหนกันแน่
1: Good question. Things changed after the Spanish came to this area. There were issues of blending the cultures together, of the religion and the philosophy of the Pueblo people, even the architecture, even simple things like irrigation, societies, governance. One of the important things about the Pueblo people is that even though they have many, many other native peoples living here, like the Navajo, the Comanche, the Utes, many, many other groups, they weren't included in that term Pueblo. And so now that's why we still use that term Pueblo because of what the Spanish recognized as far as how they identify with these groups of people. And then most importantly for the Spanish, because they represented Catholic monarchs, was that they were here to Christianize people.
2: การเผยแพร่ศาสนาเป็นจุดประสงค์หลักของชาวสเปนที่เข้ามาในยุคแรกๆแต่เรื่องนี้กลับกลายเป็นประเด็นที่จุดชนวนความขัดแย้ง
1: That led up to the Pueblo Revolt in 1680. Where the Pueblos decided they were no longer going to tolerate.
3: So they had their original traditional religious practices. Then when the Spanish came through, you know, they built their churches and they forced Catholicism onto them. Pueblo Revolt happened to force out the Spanish. They killed some of the priests and they drove the Spanish out, get rid of all the Spanish influences, including the religion, and they burned the churches. And part of becoming Christian was to be baptized. And many Native Americans walked down to rivers and streams and anywhere they could get to unbaptize themselves too during the Pueblo Revolt. Pope is the Native American who kind of led the Pueblo Revolt in 1680. Because all the different tribes spoke different languages, one of the ways they had to communicate was through a braided rope with knots in it.
4: Their languages are totally different.
5: Each band has a different dialect. So like how people from China, there's Mandarin Chinese, or you know, they speak a different language, that's how we are.
3: The member of each tribe was given rope with knots, and every day they untied one knot, like an hourglass, a countdown. When they were out of knots, that was the day agreed upon to rise up against the Spanish. There were Pueblo members who warned the priests mm-hmm. and warned the Spanish, and so the attack took place a day in advance, what was originally intended.
1: And even though there were continued revolts, though not completely successful, there were issues of working together, though initially not always peacefully, but learning to live together in an environment that requires them to work together. But most importantly, another thing that changed was when the Spanish came, they brought the construct of adobe. And adobe are mud bricks that they brought over. Many of the Pueblos were using rocks and mortar between it as mud to hold these structures together. Then after the Spanish came, we began to use adobe.
2: ไม่เพียงคำว่า Pueblo เท่านั้นคำว่า adobe ภาษาสเปนเช่นกันหมายถึงอิฐที่ทำจากโคลนตากแห้งต่อมาคำนี้ถูกนำมาใช้ในความหมายของบ้านหรือโครงสร้างที่ทำจากดินและวัสดุอินทรีย์ Adobe เป็นหนึ่งในรูปแบบโครงสร้างที่เก่าแก่ที่สุดและมีการใช้งานกันทั่วโลกโดยเฉพาะในพื้นที่แห้งแล้ง
6: It's mud and water and grasses and so they use that as a plasterin the walls and then use rock in between. They have the wood up above and then they would use it to make the roof strong. They could put a ladder in between and climb up. It was stability. Mm-hmm. Yeah, they could hang things from them. They would use ladders to get up to the roof and then they would go in through the roof. No windows or doors on the outside.

0: ามตำนานความเชื่อผู้สร้างของชาวอโคมาคือดวงอาทิตย์พวกเขาจึงเลือกสร้างบ้านบนยอดของภูเขาหินทรายที่สูงที่สุดในบริเวณนี้เพื่อจะได้อยู่ใกล้ชิดกับผู้สร้างให้มากที่สุดนอกจากนี้กำแพงผาสูงชันยังเป็นป้อมปราการธรรมชาติในการป้องกันศัตรูได้ดีด้วย
1: That's how the Spaniards saw them when they came in the 1500s. Nothing has changed. They still live there. People still live in these places. But it's interesting to know that adobe really didn't come from Europe. It actually came from North Africa, from the Moors, and from what we now call Morocco and Algeria. That construct, that technology that adobe came from, literally comes from North Africa. They took it to Spain. When the Spanish came, they brought it to the Americas.So adobe really comes from Africa. Primary rock was used. Do you remember going to Chaco Canyon? It was little rocks, so they fit together like a puzzle. This rocks, there was no mud in between. It was stacked rocks, rock on rock. And that was the technology that they developed. But then when the Spanish came, they incorporated adobe as well.

To see the sights, you need to go on our 9-mile one-way driving loop. So as you go around today, there are all of the different sites to see. First two sites have never been excavated, so you get a good idea of what they look like. You can see the canyon length going down. There are many of great houses here. All of these sites are very formal, public and ceremonial structures. There are also smaller sites we think were houses where most of the people lived. There are many of those as well, but there's only three here that you can see. Overall, there's about 4,000 sites in our canyon here. People have been here over 3,000 years. There is evidence for them pretty much throughout all of this northern southwest, what we call the Four Corners area. From about 500 AD to about 1250 AD, these are the ancestors of the Pueblo people that are throughout New Mexico, Texas, and Arizona today. Many more people started moving into the canyon about 500 AD. There was a bigger community of about maybe 70, 80 people. Starting about 800, 850, something very strange started happening. We're not really sure why, but they started building overlarge monumental structures, the first of which was Pueblo Benito.

Many of the sites we know were astronomical sites. They were orienting their buildings to document the sun. It was part of their sacred calendar. They knew how to set the ceremonies if they watched the sun carefully, where they could document the equinoxes, solstices. Different areas we think they were recording or documenting the different aspects of the sun, possibly the moon. Whole building is oriented so that you can watch the sun rise through double doors on the equinoxes, watch it set through the same doors. Later on, they built buildings that were lined up on a north-south line going right through that section where that rock is.

0: จนถึงปัจจุบันยังมีแหล่งอารยธรรมของบรรพบุรุษชาวพูบโลหลงเหลืออยู่อีกมากมายเราคงไม่สามารถไปได้ครบทุกแห่งภายในเวลาอันสั้นแต่สถานที่ที่เรามีโอกาสได้ไปศึกษาซึ่งได้แก่ Chaco Culture National Historical Park Bandelier National Monument และ Buye Creek Dwellings ทั้ง3แห่งนี้คือเป็นตัวแทนที่สามารถสะท้อนให้เห็นภาพรอยต่อของเวลาความเชื่อมโยงและความแตกต่างของแต่ละสถานที่ได้ดี
1: So Puy Cliffs is one of those entities that is probably part of like Chaco Canyon, Mesa Verde, and other ancestral sites in the United States.
2: Chaco Canyon was same people, but earlier in their time frame. So Chaco Canyon was about 800, maybe even earlier than that, through the 1150, 1200.And we are 1200 on until about 1500, right before the Spanish came. So same people, you can actually see some of their building style here, different things to work with, different rock, different building kind of supplies that's local. And so they changed their building style because of that.
3: So now we have a more good example of how the Pueblo architecture has changed.One of the main predominant characteristics of that was the people who lived there used that geographic formation, a large cliff, they built their houses underneath that. Whereas with Chaco, it was a complete separation of the technology. They developed a different technology. Now they were building their houses separate, isolated as a whole structure.
4: So all of that was here, and it's still here, and it's still in all of the pueblos today.
0: ชื่อเผ่าภาษาสถาปัตยกรรมวิถีชีวิตและทุกบริบทบนพื้นที่แห่งนี้คือวิวัฒนาการจากรอยต่อแห่งยุคสมัยรอยต่อแห่งอารยธรรมที่หล่อหลอมจนกลายเป็นชาวพูบโลในยุคปัจจุบัน
3: In 1620, the Spanish crown recognized each of the different pueblos as having the right to exist, the right for sovereignty, which basically means they had the right to govern themselves and make certain policies that are best for them. Without that recognition of sovereignty, the Spanish crown would not have been able to engage or embrace the Pueblo people. That's why the Pueblo people still live on their aboriginal land base.As compared to many of the other tribes in the United States, where they were either pushed off of their land or relocated to another place. And though they were still under oppression, it allowed them to have their lands. And so we still use that understanding of sovereignty even today because it means so much because we are here, our language exists, our culture exists, and our heritage exists. Only perhaps maybe the fact that the Spanish crown recognized that.Many, many years ago.